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Yo, I must say, I always feel so much joy and positivity when we pass through your area. Thank you for always showing up to our shows and bringing that Hopi energy that is unmatched. Yes, I look forward to seeing you again sooner than later. Until then, make sure you keep it locked to 88.1 FM. Love.

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fly. See, it's burning me to hold on to this. I know this is something I gotta do, but that don't mean I want to. What I'm trying to say is that I love you. I feel like this.

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0: Hey, this is Chris Kane from the Chris Kane Trio. We got
1: Lady Crow from the Chris Kane Trio.
0: And Liam Baja from the Chris Kane Trio.
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0: 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We're from White River, Arizona, and we appreciate you guys. Thank you.

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What's up, everybody? This is Chad with the band Hemlock from Las Vegas here. I hope you all are having a great day because you are listening to KUYI 88.1 FM Hopi Radio and KUYILP Upper Moncopi 89.1 FM streaming online at KUYI.net, your Native American public radio station program of the Hopi Foundation. 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We love you guys. Hemlock.

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This is Greg McVicker, host of Undercurrents, American Music with a Passport. Thanks, everyone, for listening. 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

0: My name is Tamedu from Kingston, Jamaica, and you guys are listening to KUYIOP Radio. 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
1: 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It's a public service of Northern Arizona University. 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It's 5 o'clock.
2: This is about whether the Fed will be able to continue to set interest rates based on evidence and economic conditions, or whether instead directed by political pressure or intimidation.
3: Federal Reserve Chair Jerome Powell pushes back on a Justice Department probe of the central bank.
4: It's Monday, January 12th, and this is All Things Considered from NPR News.
3: I'm Rob Schmitz.
4: And I'm Juana Summers. The death toll is soaring in Iran amid a government crackdown on demonstrators. Will President Trump order military action against Tehran?
5: We're looking at it very seriously. The military is looking at it. And we're looking at some very strong options.
3: Also, conservative groups have led talking points on aging and shrinking populations. Now some liberal scholars say it's time to offer progressive solutions.
6: If progressives don't want to talk about it and self-censor, etc., then no one is going to talk about things that might impact progressives.
4: Now news.
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We were told that we would see America come and go. 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

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And I just want to say thank you very much for having me out here. Mi Gwich.

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0: Chris Kane from the Chris Kane Trio. We got
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0: 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We're from White River, Arizona. We appreciate you guys. Thank you.

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Hey, oh, hey, hey, hey, hey, hey, oh, hey, hey, hey, hey, hey, hey, hey, hey, hey, hey, hey, hey, hey, hey, hey, hey, hey, hey, hey, hey, hey, hey, hey, hey, hey, hey, hey, hey, hey, hey, hey, hey, hey, hey, hey, hey, hey, hey, hey, hey, hey, hey, hey, hey, hey, hey, hey, hey, hey, hey, hey, hey, hey, hey, hey, hey, hey, hey, hey, hey, hey, hey, hey, hey, hey, hey, hey, hey, hey, hey, hey, hey, 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hey, hey, hey, hey, hey, hey

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0: From the Hopi Mesas, generations of knowledge continue to nourish the land, the people, and the future. 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Food is more than just a sustenance. It is a connection to language, ceremony, culture, and identity. 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
1: 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I'm your host, Josh Akinema, and I'm grateful to have you join us on today's show. 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Today on Coffee Talk, we're learning more about the Hopi Office of Revenue Commission and the purpose behind Ordinance 17 and Revised Ordinance 17A, License and Fees, Non-Hopi Business Practices. We'll discuss what this ordinance covers, including licensing, fees, business practices, and how these requirements impact businesses and the Hopi community. If you have a question or would like to share a comment, give us a call at 928-738-5505. We welcome your voice on today's show. You can also leave questions on our Facebook Live comments. We will be checking those comments throughout the show. We're excited to have our guest here with us today. Thank you for joining the conversation. Please tell our listeners your name, your role, and what you find most meaningful about your work.
2: Good morning, everyone. My name is Raymond Namoki. I come from the village of Sapalawi and a member of the Bear Clan. Currently, I have the privilege of serving in the capacity of the Chief Revenue Officer at the Hopi Tribe. And also part of my staff is Waleta Gomez. She is my Deputy Commissioner.
1: Cool. Thank you, and Kokua, for joining us today. Many listeners may not have been familiar or be familiar with the Office of Revenue Commission. Can you start by explaining its purpose and why it's important to the Hopi Tribe?
2: Okay, thank you, Josh. Just a little history. You know, the Office of Revenue Commission was created back in December 17, 1968. Clarence Hamilton was the chairman at that time when they had enacted the Ordinance 17. And back in October 4th, 2017, there was an amendment made to Ordinance 17A. The amendment was to increase the fees on all non-Hopi businesses. And at that time, Mr. Herman Honani was the chairman. So it's been a little over 8 years since there was a amendment made to this ordinance. And those of you who follow tribal politics, you know, a lot of these ordinances are outdated. They do not coincide with the modern times we're living today. So right now, previous staff, Mr. Gaber Puhuyesva and Kiana Sihavaya, I give them credit for taking on the lead on making revisions to Ordinance 17A. I was presented with the document by another employee, Waleta Gomez. So currently right now we're typing that up, and all credit due to those two who worked on that and also other entities who also contributed to the revisions. When everything is all typed up, you know, we'll be doing community town hall presentations throughout the reservation to definitely get public input, because there's going to be some changes proposed into the ordinance. So, you know, Office of Revenue Commission has been in existence for 58 years, so that's quite some time. And the main purpose of the Office of Revenue Commission is to regulate businesses within the Hopi jurisdiction by providing revenue for the Hopi tribe and its entirety through licensing fees on non-Hopi businesses that wish to come out to the reservation and conduct business.
1: Cool, thank you. And why should the community members be aware of the Office of Revenue Commission?
2: It's good to be aware of our office, the services that we can assist with. It's interesting the calls that we get sometimes. You know, there's people looking for individuals with certain trades, skills. So we refer those individuals out to people who are inquiring, also businesses. They'll be inquiring about who does catering, just a variety of trades that are out there. So, you know, with applying to our office, it really helps the internal promotion of your business too as well. And we like to support locally owned businesses.
1: And how many small businesses on Hopi have you come across so far within your term here at the Office of Revenue?
2: I've been in office for 6 months now, and yesterday before I left the office, I was working on some business license couple that came in. So right now we are at 237 licensed individuals who are out here. That's a mixture of Hopi and non-Hopi. So I do need to separate the two to get a clear understanding of how many of these businesses are actually Hopi-owned out here conducting business.
1: That would be really cool to get that data from like the non-Hopis and the Hopi businesses, just so you can see whose businesses are owned by and you can go support them as well. And thanks to everybody supporting all the small businesses out here in Hopi too. And what role does your office play in protecting tribal interests?
2: We like to know of the individuals, companies, the vendors who are out here conducting businesses, providing service to the Hopi reservation. So that's the other part of the job, is getting to be out there monitoring the reservation, looking at all these companies that are out here, construction companies, making sure that they all come through our office. So sometimes you got to be the bad guy and go out there, and you don't want to halt the project because we know that there's timelines associated with these projects. And right now, a majority of these projects are ARPA funded, and those need to be all completed by September 30th. So, you know, the office does play a vital role in making sure that everyone is in compliance with Ordinance 17.
1: Thanks for sharing the deadline. Is that like the deadline for every year?
2: That deadline is just for the government funding that was allocated to the tribes. So this year it's kind of different, you know, that it's a hard deadline that they have to meet to in order to fulfill their closeout report before the end of the fiscal year.
1: Thank you. Today we are discussing Ordinance 17 and Revised Ordinance 17A, License and Fees, Non-Hopi Business Practices. Can you provide an overview of the ordinance and explain why it was established?
2: As I had stated before, you know, the main purpose of Ordinance 17 is to regulate the business that occurs out here on the Hopi jurisdiction. And when the amendment was made back in October 2017, the amendment was to increase the fees on non-Hopi businesses that come out here to conduct business.
1: And what are the main goals of the ordinance for your program?
2: The main goal is just to ensure that we protect the overall safety and well-being of the tribe. You know, it does extend into even tours. So, you know, we work in collaboration with CPO to make sure that these tour guides are also going through the office as well to obtain a tour permit, especially to sites that have been established by the office as historical sites. You know, they got petroglyphs there, and one of the areas, you know, it was really beautiful to visit. I had the opportunity of doing it in elementary, but right now with the exploitation of social media, you know, that one site is kind of closed off right now.
1: Thank you. And what are the seven chapters designed to address this ordinance?
2: The seven chapters, the first one is the interpretation and the construction guide, basically outlining the principal guides for construction. Chapter 2 covers licensing requirements and procedures. The type of license that we have are the business license, the construction license, and also the tour license. The peddler's permit is not considered a license. That one change we made with that is extending it for 2 years. Those had to be renewed annually, but with the going into the office and, you know, kind of walking in blindsided, you know, we had encountered technical difficulties, things that were beyond our control. So we're already 6 months into the year. We're still catching up on the stack that we have there. So that was part of the other reason for doing the extension for 2 years. Chapter 3 talks about the license fee for reservation business, and this applies to the non-Hopi businesses. Chapter 4 talks about the general business practice. Chapter 5 talks about consumer credit transaction. That's basically how the tool we utilize to assess the licensing fee on these non-Hopi businesses that conduct business out here on the Hopi Reservation. Chapter 6 talks about the enforcement powers, procedures, and remedies, and identifies the programs and departments who have the authority to assist our office in enforcing the Ordinance 17. And then Chapter 7 is breaks down the appeal procedure.
1: Thank you. Those are a lot of chapters to go through, and they're very important. And if you're interested in learning more about the chapters, I'm sure you can go down to their website. If you have a website?
2: Yes, we do have a website. We are on the Hopi Tribe website. I believe it's hopi.nsn.gov. And it is the Hopi Tribe's main web page. And when you go to the page, you scroll all the way down to the bottom of the page. And it does take you to the variety of the departments that have links on that page. And on that page, you can find our 2026 business license application, our construction license application, our tour permit application, and also the peddler permit application.
1: Thank you. And we'll be taking a little break right now, but we'll be right back.

0: 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Got something to say over a good cup of coffee?
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1: KUYI Coffee Talk, fresh brews of knowledge and inspiration start here. If you're just joining us, you're listening to KUYI Coffee Talk, and our guest today is Chief Revenue Officer Raymond Namoki. We are discussing Ordinance 17 and Revised Ordinance 17A. We also want you to join the conversation. Call us at 928-738-5505 or drop your questions in our comment section on the Facebook Live. Let's keep it going. And who is required to apply for a business license and what types of applications are available through the Office of Revenue Commission?
3: So we would like everyone and anyone who is conducting business, whether it's consulting, engineering, architect firm, construction, all professions and occupations conducting services within the jurisdiction of the Hopi Reservation.
1: And what is the application process like? What documents should applicants bring?
3: Okay, for the application process on business license, right now, the application is all on one page. So for 2026 on the business license application portion, that would be the top portion of the application. They would fill out the general information, their business name, contact information, address, and also we like for them to include the certificate of liability insurance, or also the known as the CLI or COI. Those are terms utilized by contractors. And when that's done, we like to have the Hopi tribe named as the certificate holder. The contract agreement complete with all signatures. Lastly, the notice to proceed from the awarding agency. Once all these three supporting documents accompany the business license, this actually expedites the process on the approval. And lastly would be the fee. This was determined by our review. Construction license is follows the same procedure as well. The only thing additional is we require all of the subcontractors to apply for a business license as well. They cannot utilize the general contractor's business license. They would need to obtain their own. The other license we have is a tour license. To get that, we need a valid driver's license, proof of insurance, and it must be current, a copy of your enrollment card, and if you wish to go out to these other historical sites, we need the permit from Cultural Preservation Office. And lastly, the peddler's permit application, just the general information of your name, your contact information. It goes, breaks it down further into the types of arts and crafts you'll be selling, food and beverages, agriculture, including wood, coal, livestock, produce. Those are the three categories we have for the peddler's permit.
1: Thank you. What are the benefits of obtaining a license?
3: So as I stated before, you know, the benefits for obtaining this license is we then have your information. So like, for example, with this heavy wind that came through, you know, it tore off the roof of several homes. So we had basically elderly individuals calling down, seeking assistance on who we can refer them to for home repair, construction repair. So it is good. You know, there's people that are aware of what our office does. And so they utilize us as a point of contact to get contact with these individuals. And that's also an important thing on your application. Above the signature portion, there is a checkbox that allows the Office of Revenue Commission to share your information for purposes like that.
1: That's cool. Your office offers that partnership within the community with all the businesses that are underneath the Office of Revenue. So that's pretty cool that you can share their business out there with anybody in need in case they're looking for that type of service. So shout out to your office again. And what happens if a business operates without a license?
3: If a business is operating without a license, we have the authority to go and halt the project, especially if it's a construction project. And once the project's halted, you know, that puts a damper on the timeline of the completion of the project. And also they are assist with the late penalty fee that applies to them when they apply for the business license.
1: Thank you. When non-Hopi businesses or outside entities apply to operate on the Hopi Reservation, what requirements must they meet and how does that benefit the community?
3: The requirements they meet was they have to submit all the supporting documents that are required on the application. And once we do that review, we check everything over and we also make sure that they're still in good standing with business practices. And there is documents there that we do refer back to make sure that they still are in compliance. And also we had several businesses reach out to our office requesting for a letter of good standing business practice. So that's one of the things that our office does offer is we can write letters of good business standing practice.
1: That's pretty cool. Can you write us one? Just kidding. But why is it important for outside entities to register and comply with tribal regulations?
3: It's very important for them to apply. This is the law that was put in place by Hopi Tribal Council and just trying to be abiding by the laws that are placed out here on Hopi because we are a sovereign nation and we do have that ability to create our own laws that safeguard the best interests of the Hopi and our people.
1: Cool. Thank you. How does this process help ensure fair business practices for future small businesses who are wanting to operate?
3: This ensures that everyone out here is being reviewed and screened for the services that they are providing, and also, you know, just to see what type of services are out here that the Hopi community relies on. I was very intrigued by the amount of companies that come out here to do business, and when outside entities come out here to conduct business on the Hopi Reservation, they are assessed with a business licensing fee because we don't have a taxation fee in place right now. So that's our way of providing revenue, and the fees that are collected, they go into a overall general fund account, which helps supplement the overall tribal budget for the upcoming fiscal year. So it's very important that these outside entities do come through our office because not only they're providing service to the Hopi tribe, but yet they're helping the Hopi tribe overall in the long run financially.
1: Thank you. And the fiscal year, that usually you guys are having a meeting on that right now or this week, right?
3: The fiscal year, it's the calendar year from January 1 to December 31st.
1: Thank you for that clarification. And we have some comments or questions from our comments section. We have a few of them here. What is required to have a business license or permit?
3: For it depends. If you're a Hopi enrolled member, there's not really much that is required other than your food handler's card. If you are doing a catering, a food stand, a mobile stand, a drink stand, also on the food handler's portion, we've been getting people coming to our office with the online certificate from the IHS.gov. So I do have contact information. When you do obtain your certificate through the internet, you can send your certificate to Havana K, and her email is hkaye@hopi.nsn.us, and she will create you a tribal food handler's card.
1: Thank you. And we got another question. What is considered a business for a local individual selling food, drinks, etc.?
3: That kind of varies, you know, because right now there's a lot of the pop-up canopies, and we bring in our grills and everything, so that's considered like a mobile food establishment. I know if you go out for lunch, and in Circle M, there was the yellow carnival food truck that was there. So the individual who owned that, he is a not enrolled Hopi member, so he was assessed with the business license fee. He obtained that, and so, you know, there's that would be the mobile food truck, and those ones are more subject to its annual food inspection versus the pop-up mobile when you set up your own canopy, because the food inspector really can't do a thorough inspection because it's mobile and nothing's fixed to a permanent structure, or whether you can haul it off by the tow hitch. Yeah, I hope that answers your question. If you need more clarification, you're more than welcome to stop by our office down at the Hopi Tribe. We are located across the two-story building in the it's like a peach-colored modular. There's the sign TERO on the building that stands for Tribal Employment Rights Office. And our offices are the fourth and fifth door on the right-hand side.
1: Thank you. And we got some more questions from the comments section on our Facebook Live. Can you share a successful change you have made to the revisions made to it? Outdated policies or ordinance?
3: Well, right now, on my downtime, I have been typing what was left there by the previous staff. They created more terms and definitions, so some of those are left blank. So having to do my research and fulfilling those terms, and just also inserting language that's in layman's terms, so that way the average person can understand the ordinance. So, you know, just kind of fine-tuning the work that's already been started.
1: Thank you. Shout out to all the questions in the comments. We have one more. Is there an update for those still waiting for peddler's permit, possibly technical issues?
3: Yes, there is an update. So we had issues with our postage meter. Those have been resolved. We were going out hand delivering the cards, but on Thursday we had dropped what was remaining in the mail. So if you still waiting for your peddler's permit and you want to sell, you're more than welcome to stop by our office. We can issue you a temporary permit until your new one arrives. And I do have a listing of individuals whose permit application was mailed out, or their permit card.
1: Thank you. And it looks like we got another question in the comments.
3: While we're waiting for that question, you know, I have a question for the listeners out there. You know, as long as you've been doing the business you all have been doing, what services or what kind of assistance would you like from the Office of Revenue Commission, or what kind of ideas do you have that you feel could help improve our office or the services that are provided through that department?
1: That is a pretty good question, and I hope you heard that question. Would you like to repeat it for the listeners who are barely tuning in?
3: Sure. So, you know, the Office of Revenue Commission has been in existence for 58 years, and I'm new to the position going on 6 months. So one thing I like to ask the community is, what can the Office of Revenue Commission do to help assist Hopi individuals out there that are wanting to flourish in their entrepreneurship that they got going on? And what comments and suggestions do you have? You know, we have new administration change, new office change. So, you know, we're off on the right foot, you know, just trying to catch up, and hopefully we can provide an exceptional service to the community, because we are there to provide direct service to you all.
1: Thank you for that question. And if you heard this question, you can drop it in the comment section or give us a call. And we have the question here. What are your thoughts on individuals selling merch, deducting Hopi or... Deducting Hopi or other cultural significance?
3: Ooh, that's a good question. You know, when we got Wimkia, you know, we were told not to do that, not to exploit our Katinam out there, not to be making a profit out there. So I guess it's just how you were raised and your own personal feelings on things like that. You know, some things are, you know, I know times are hard. Jobs are hard to come by, but I'm sure there's other means of way of providing income to your household.
1: Thank you. And I think we have one more question, but would you like to share some advice with the listeners who are wanting to start their small business out here on Hopi, whether they're non-tribal or tribal affiliated? What is your advice to them? And like, share some good words with the listeners as well.
3: Some advice would be, you know, I myself, you know, have gone to school for culinary arts. I made a career out of it for 18 years. You know, I know times are hard, but it would be nice to see more of the mobile food truck establishment, you know, because you can't really prepare fresh food like on the go, short order cook style at a pop-up canopy, because with this wind we've been having, it's crazy, you know, and it kind of looks more nice aesthetic wise. And also, you know, being a caterer myself, you know, just doing business like that, you know, one thing is making sure that we keep in contact with our community service administrators on what we're doing, you know, because this all affects the water systems that we have going through our communities, you know. And we some of us pay at a metered rate, others pay at a fixed rate, and you know, just with the decline in revenue that's coming into the Hopi tribe, you know, each village is looking out how to sustain themselves. So this would not only be a way of also providing that financial support to your village and community by paying maybe a different water rate, you know, because everything all comes back around, you know. Sad to say, but we kind of always looking for a handout. We can never offer a hand. So, you know, it's just... I look at it as giving back to the community, and you know, just making sure that your credentials are current, everything's up to date, your certifications. We did have a couple cosmetologists coming through, putting in for applications, and we just asked for their credentials to attach to the business license, and that's just more of a supporting document and gives proof that, you know, you are legit to do your business.
1: Cool. Shout out to the cosmetologist coming out to the Hopi Reservation, so we don't have to travel that far for those kind of services.
3: And before you go on to the next question, also one thing I want to put out there to our listeners is, you know, when we're out there cruising 264 and everybody's set up along the side of the roadways selling, that's always my concern because they're in the right of way of HDOT, that the off the side of the road, and I guess it's mainly going to the villages, village leaders. How can we ensure the safety of our people out there trying to make a living? We need to develop an area where they can vend safely, you know, somewhere out there that could be more easily accessible for not only the patrons, but also the customers that come through there. So that's kind of like a high goal I have for Revenue Commission, is to work with the villages to establish a flea market spot, you know, someplace they can vend, because you got people that sell in the morning hours, in the noontime, and the evening times, weekends. So I think that would be good. And if we can have a centralized location, and that would benefit everyone.
1: That is a really good idea and a good goal to have. It's just to ensure the safety of our community while they're doing their small businesses. Mm-hmm. We have more questions from the comment section. Are individuals selling from homes the same as mobile require inspections?
3: As to my knowledge right now, no. The individuals who are preparing food out of their home and going to go set up along the side of the road are not subject to inspections, as far as I know. I know the Office of Compliance Health made revisions to Ordinance 12, which is the Food Safety Code. And they did do public outreach meetings to get public input on that. And that's actually going forward to Tribal Council June on Tuesday. Not too sure the date, but it's June, next week Tuesday, the 23rd, I believe. Yeah.
1: Thank you. And we have another question from the comments section. I believe this is our last one, unless they come in after this question. In the future, is there a possible event to the public where small businesses can get more information in person?
3: That's, we did do a presentation to the community service administrators, but that was just to them. But what we can do is we'll be glad to go out and do community presentations, whether if it's at your village meeting or you just want us to come through in the afternoon, send our office a request. And at the end of the segment, I will share our contact information.
1: Thank you. And we are coming down to the end of our show. Again, would you like to leave any last words for our listeners tuning in live on air or on our Facebook page?
3: Lastly, I'd just like to say, you know, just keep an eye and an ear out for the presentation on the revisions to Ordinance 17, because this definitely does require public input. And we want to make sure that this is something that the Hopi people want. And it's a law that we're all willing to abide by while we're out there being entrepreneurs.
1: Thank you. And the Revenue Commission office sounds like they want to help the community out in many ways. So if you can bring your ideas down to their office or give them a call, they'll be more than grateful. And shout out to the over 200 small businesses out here on the Hopi Reservation. And thank you again for all your work out there in the community, from your program to your program staff. Shout out to your program staff down there at the office. Thank you guys for all your hard work you do for the community, even though you've been here for 6 months. And hope you have many more months ahead of you and years. And I hope you fulfill your goal in providing that safety area for the community vendors. I believe that's a pretty good goal, and I understand where you're coming from, and the safety of our community is always, you know, like, we always want that for our community, especially the elder sellers and the young ones that are, you know, starting out. So thank you for joining us today. That's all we have for today's show. Again, Kwakwa, for joining us on today's show and sharing information about the Office of Revenue Commission and Ordinance 17 and Revised Ordinance 17A. We appreciate the opportunity to learn more about how these regulations and support businesses, operations, and protect tribal interests on Hopi Reservation. Kwakwa to Raymond for joining us for additional information. The number to the Hopi Revenue staff is 928-734-3171. 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
1: Welcome to Native America Calling. I'm Sean Spruce. This week, Native historian Donovan Sprague is speaking at nearly a dozen events marking the 150th anniversary of the Battle of Greasy Grass. His ancestor, Chief Hump, was one of the key tribal leaders who defeated the 7th Cavalry, resisting the U.S. government's drive to force Plains tribes onto reservations. Today on our show, we'll speak with Sprague and other descendants, including Ernie LaPointe, the great-grandson of Sitting Bull, on the continuing influence of this monumental battle. We're back after the news.

0: This is National Native News. I'm Jill Freitas. The nation's 575 federally recognized tribes are now eligible for conservation grants from the National Park Service. And as KJZZ's Gabriel Pietrasio reports, a new digital tool is designed to help them navigate the bureaucracy.
1: The Land and Water Conservation Fund has been around since 1964.
2: It receives about $900 million each year from offshore oil and gas royalties, not taxpayer dollars, to support conservation and outdoor recreation nationwide. And yet I had never heard of the program.
1: Starlin Rose Miller is from the Little Shell Chippewa Tribe of Montana. She's with the nonprofit Wilderness Society, which launched the new online hub.
2: Tribal governments are so busy. We thought if we could put a hub up designed in partnership with indigenous-led orgs, agencies, nonprofits, that it could be helpful.
1: The fund has aided more than 47,000 projects in nearly every county nationwide. For National Native News, I'm Gabriel Pietrasio.
0: High energy costs are a fact of life in remote, rural Alaska with few easy answers. A brother and sister team from Bethel recently won top honors at an innovation competition hosted from the University of Alaska Fairbanks. As KYUK's Evan Erickson reports, they are committed to being part of the solution.
3: Fraternal twins Drini and Viosa Palumbi have more in common than the same birthday. So far, their education and career paths have followed side by side. The brother and sister graduated from high school with college credit gained through the ANSEP program and are currently studying mechanical engineering at the University of Alaska Anchorage. The Palumbi twins are busy advancing a prototype of a device that attaches to home boilers and aims to reduce heating costs in cold weather climates.
4: Essentially, it takes heat that would have been wasted by the boiler and just repurposes it to heat incoming water.
3: Their Arctic Heat Recovery System design earned the top prize and $21,000 at the Alaska Innovation Competition hosted by the University of Alaska Fairbanks. The same day, the pair celebrated their 20th birthday.
5: During the finals of that competition, we still had finals for our semester course, and stresses were high. It was a lot of good news that day.
3: This summer, the Palumbis are both in Washington, D.C., interning with a wildlife conservation nonprofit. In their off hours, they're plugging away at their prototype.
4: On my table right in front of me, we have a couple thermocouples and sensors. We're in two separate apartments, but we take turns whose room carries all the junk.
3: Drini says the heat recovery concept is nothing new, but that it's so far been focused on large-scale commercial applications.
4: I guess a lot of people just don't see a profit margin in developing it for Alaskan citizens, like residents, to use, but we're not really in it for the profit. We're in it because it's clean, it saves oil, it saves money, it saves pollutants from entering the atmosphere. It's just good all around.
3: Friends and family in Bethel, where fuel prices have recently spiked due to the war in Iran, are eager to be the first to test the device. The Palumbis say it has the potential to save homeowners thousands of dollars per year. They say the money they earned at this year's Arctic Innovation Competition is going directly into making the heat recovery system a reality. The second-generation Albanian Americans credit their mother for pushing them to apply together for the competition.
5: One of the core values is being like very family oriented. So I guess that's always been why we've been like gravitated towards doing the same things, because we've always been close.
3: Both say they could end up specializing in different engineering fields down the road. But for now, they say they're enjoying being a team as long as they can. In Bethel, I'm Evan Erickson.
0: And I'm Jill Freitas.
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9: This is Native America Calling. I'm Sean Spruce. For generations, Native families have passed down stories of their relatives who fought in the historic Battle of the Greasy Grass. Jody Rave Spotted Bear, a Native journalist and editor-in-chief of the online news site Buffalo's Fire, traces her lineage to Bears with Horns, a warrior who died on that battlefield. His younger sister was instrumental in keeping his legacy going. Similarly, Lakota historian Donovan Sprague tracks his family ancestry back to the renowned leaders Crazy Horse and Chief Hump. And Ernie LaPointe actively nurtures the legacy of his great-grandfather Sitting Bull for future generations. Today on our show, we'll speak with those who trace their lineage to Native leaders and warriors connected to the Battle of Greasy Grass. We also want to hear from listeners today who have a direct connection to the battle. Share your family's history by calling 1-800-996-2848. That number is also 1-800-99-NATIVE, and you can also comment on our website and social media pages. Joining us now on Zoom from Lead, South Dakota, is Ernie LaPointe, great-grandson of Sitting Bull. He is Lakota and a U.S. Army veteran. Ernie, good morning, and welcome back to Native America Calling.
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9: Joining us from Rapid City, South Dakota, en route to Montana, is Donovan Sprague. He is a historian, archivist, and a professor at Sheridan College. He is also a descendant of Chief Hump and Crazy Horse, and he is a citizen of the Cheyenne River Sioux Tribe. Donovan, good morning to you as well, and welcome back to the show.
11: Good morning. I'm Petuwashte.
9: And joining us from the Greasy Grass Battlefield site in southeastern Montana is Jody Rave Spotted Bear. She is the executive director of the Indigenous Media Freedom Alliance and editor-in-chief of Buffalo's Fire. She is Mandan, Hidatsa, and Minikanju Lakota. Jody, welcome back to Native America Calling. Good morning to you as well.
12: Yeah, that's fine. That's special. Greetings to everyone.
9: Thank you so much for these warm greetings from our guests. And, Jody, the site of the Battle of Greasy Grass is located on the Real Bird Family Ranch there in southeast Montana. You and other members of Buffalo's Fire are attending the commemoration this week. What do you want to convey about this event?
12: Yes, we have today we have staff members arriving from Washington, D.C., from Bismarck, from Standing Rock, and Alaska, and we have a local team on the ground, and if I had anything to share with people, I would encourage folks to go to buffalosfire.com, and we have a live blog that will be kicking in with reporters on the ground at various events for about the next 3-4 days, I would say. We also have a memorial wall, and we have a recording teepee set up. So we're here to document all of the oral histories that we have been hearing from people over the last, I would say, 8 months since planning really started kicking off for this event.
9: Jody, for someone who has visited the battlefield many times, can you tell there are a lot more people, a lot more excitement, a lot more energy there this year than in the past?
12: Oh, yes. This is, I would say, probably the most energy and coordination that has ever occurred on this site for Native peoples, for the Oshete Oshakowi, and a lot of other nations are joining in from around the country. The camp is, today's really the start of the camp day and tomorrow. So, that is what is happening. There's, we have an agenda for this entire event on buffalosfire.com. We have stories on there, and, there's not been anything like this ever planned. And I can add one more thing that, in the past when we hit these milestones for the commemoration, like 25 years ago, they had a commemoration. And a lot of this activity was happening at the Little Bighorn National Monument, their area on their stages. And a number of Native folks that were a part of that said, we're going to do it different this year. We don't need to be a part of the National Park Service agenda. We're going to stage our own events. So that is when the Real Bird family offered up their land, which is the original encampment site from 150 years ago. And yeah, it's exciting. You know, the excitement could be felt from the first planning meeting last summer.
9: Jody, you say doing it different, and that's a good segue to my next question. I want to know, in your lifetime, the perception of the battle that occurred. Has it changed?
12: You know, it changed in what way?
9: In the way it's presented, in the perspectives of all parties that were present and active during that battle.
12: Oh, yes. You know, one thing that we see happening, and this is from a journalist perspective, is that there is more importance placed on the oral tradition. Of course, that's always had a real solid place within our families or our communities. But because we've had that oral tradition, you know, it's those stories weren't always documented. And that is one thing that I had noticed just attending the planning meetings as a part of the communications team, is that even though they were supposed to be logistics meetings, there were so many people that stood up and shared their family history. And these aren't recorded in any books, which is where Buffalo's Fire, you know, came up with the idea that there's so many stories I haven't heard or read, and a lot of other people don't know. So we have our teepee set up. We're probably going to do a second one and recording all the people who have a story to share.
9: And Jody, you, like our other guests and some of these folks who you describe, have a direct family connection. You're a descendant of Bear with Horns who died during the fighting. Tell us what you know about him and how his story came to be passed down over all these years.
12: Yes, I have. We have, of course, a lot of people in our family that are proud of our family history. I mean, there's a lot more stories there, but my aunt Mary Lee Johns in particular is the historian in our family, and she loves to tell these stories. And so she's always talked about Bear with Horns, and then our grandma, Lucy Poor Buffalo, who in her younger days her name was Grows in a Day. And you know, the story that stuck with me most is how you had the big encampment, and it was filled with, you know, families, with children, elders, women, and the warriors. And when the 7th Cavalry attacked the camp, my grandmother, Grows in a Day, great-great-grandmother, Grows in a Day, was present. And then on the day of the battle, she went to the site with her mother to look for Bear with Horns, and because he hadn't returned. And you know, on that particular day, you know, we know it was a hot day, and the cavalry soldiers' bodies had started to bloat, to expand, and that was the memory she carried as a little girl. She was probably about seven, eight years old, so old enough to remember. And she described those bodies as looking like big sacks of flour, you know, laying up on the battlefield.
9: Yeah, geez. It's those types of graphic images, I think, that really stay with people and really underscore what happened on that day 150 years ago. Really, really fascinating to hear you share some of this family history, Jody. Now, the stories that you're collecting And ultimately, you're going to have this digital memorial wall. Tell us a little bit more about what you hope this project will ultimately add up to.
12: Yeah, so for the memorial wall, as we're doing the family oral history recordings, we'll be having people post on the memorial wall. And, you know, it's really important that we remember our family histories and share them and preserve them for future generations, because the people that are here right now, they do know the stories. You know, my family is just one example, but, and just to show, you know, why these stories are still alive, the Battle of Little Bighorn is not that far removed. 150 years might sound like a long time to a younger person, but, you know, we have a photo of my dad with his great-grandmother, Lucy Poor Buffalo, and that's a close history. And so we want people not only to record their stories, but we want to share these names with people all over the world and remember our relatives who fought and died here for to preserve a way of life that was so important to them and that they cherished. You know, I'm here at the main teepee encampment right now, so I'm looking at the Oglala teepees that have gone up there. The Sichungu or the Rosebud tribe has set their teepees up. I can see the
9: We're going to have to take a short break here, and we'll come
12: Northern
9: back and
12: Cheyenne.
9: Continue our conversation. In a rare display of bipartisanship, the U.S. Senate approved a landmark affordable housing bill. But Native housing advocates say it neglects specific mention of the population that is disproportionately most affected by the high cost of housing. We'll hear more on the next

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0: Thank you for listening to Native America Calling. I'm Sean Spruce. We are speaking with direct descendants of warriors and leaders of the Battle of Greasy Grass, also known as the Battle of Little Bighorn. We're discussing what their ancestors passed down and why this battle continues to be explored 150 years later. You can join this conversation today with your comments and questions. The number is 1-800-996-2848. Once again, that number is 1-800-996-2848. Join today's discussion on the commemoration of the Battle of Greasy Grass 150 years later. Once again, that number, 1-800-996-2848. One of our guests, Jody Rave Spotted Bear, is on the battlefield site today. And before we bring in our next guest, Ernie LaPointe, I want to give Jody a chance to wrap up. And just, Jody, any other thoughts or comments you want to share with our listeners before we move on to Ernie?
1: Like to say is that all nations are welcome, even though we have a main teepee camp with the allied nations from back on that battlefield day. There is camping sites surrounding the main teepee encampment, and people are sure welcome to come and participate in the many activities that are happening. I was mentioning earlier that the National Park Service has their own agenda, but this year all the allied nations said, let's plan this on our own terms. And so there's an entire schedule, and again, that's all available on the buffaloesfire.com website. And it feels good to be here. It feels good to see all the teepees coming up. We've been here for about 4 days and watching everything unfold.
0: It sounds like an absolutely wonderful event, Jody, and thank you so much for taking the time to talk with our listeners today. Ernie LaPointe joins us now, great-grandson of Sitting Bull. Ernie, your great-grandfather, beyond the fighting age at the time of the battle, so he wasn't actively engaged in the combat, but why was his leadership at the time so vital? Let's start there for our listeners.
2: Well, I think mostly he was, as most people identify with what they call leaders of the tribes, he was a spokesperson, a caretaker, and a provider. And his most vital life during that time was he was a sun dancer. And he gave his blood, sweat, and tears in the sun dance arena, and through it, he gets visions. You know, he got visions to, you know, for the people and for the future. And this is how he was told of the encroachment of the Black Hills in 1874, when they discovered gold here in the Black Hills. And so he did a sun dance in this little, in a place called Deer Medicine Rocks in Montana. But he had a vision quest in a place just north of a place called Carterville in Montana. He did a vision. And through there, he was informed of, you know, what the future was coming to. So he did the sun dance, and through the sun dance, he was given a vision also of soldiers falling in the camp. And the voice said, I give you these, for they have no ears. But he also told him, tell the people, do not take the spoils. In other words, don't take their clothes, their food, horses, weapons, or nothing. This is leave them as they lay. And he said that would be the outcome. The outcome for that would be, you know, positive, but didn't say how. But then on the other hand, I can understand the anger the people had against the troops. So, you know, what happened to, they took the clothes and some of them were scalped. There were many things done to them, you know, except for Custer. They left him laying there, and the Cheyenne women's the ones who stuck all these sewing sticks in his ears so he can hear better in the spirit world. And also heard from some elders, from the friends of mine, they said they even stuck a stick up his penis to say that what he did to the Cheyenne women in, at the Ouachita in Oklahoma. So these are things, you know, that's never been told anywhere, you know, from history books. Historians always try to keep the events, you know, from telling the truth. So You know, he was more of an inspirational leader than he was, you know, a combat thing. When he was younger, he was, I guess, but he, as he got older, he was more of a advisor and like a protector for the people.
0: Ernie, one of the qualities that I've always been really fascinated by and I admire very much about great leaders like your great-grandfather Sitting Bull is that they must have been really good at organizing people. They must have been really effective of that and being able to get people together. So I'm interested in learning more about how Sitting Bull was effective in uniting so many tribes to fight the U.S. government.
2: Well, actually, after the vision he had at Cartersville, he sent word out, you know, and they said in them days, the word that went out was faster than the internet or telegraph or telephones, you know. Uh-huh. So he wanted to have a meeting with the people and how they were going to deal with the encroachment of the sacred Black Hills, which was by the Treaty of 1868, was, you know, said it was Lakota, I mean, it belonged to the natives. I mean, he never signed the treaty because he knew they were never going to keep the word. So, but he was told this. So he sent word out to have a meeting, see how they were going to deal with the government encroaching up the Black Hills. And that's how people came to meet with him. And eventually the place, you know, near the Dear Medicine Rocks, all the horses were eating up all the grass and there was hardly no food. So they sent scouts up. And the ones from the west came back and said there was a large herd of antelope around the greasy grass, so they moved over there. And that's where the hunts had, and they were feasting on these antelope, and when they weren't expecting Custer to show up. You know, it was just, they were just going to have a meeting there and, you know, do a planning on how to deal with the government. And that's how he got the people together. And, you know, the historians I've read of this book, he said they came as, you know, nations. They didn't, because a lot of them were still at the agencies. You know, they just, some of them broke away. And some of them didn't go to the agencies. They were kind of like, you know, they call them hostiles. You know, the white man did. So, but then, you know, they heard the news, so they came to the Little Bighorn to join up with people. And they weren't camped like, you know, Oglalas, Minikojus, Hukpapas, and all this. I think the bigger group was the Hukpapas, because there was the southern end. And there was his followers, you know, was with him. But the rest of them were just scattered, you know, the Cheyennes, the Arapahos, they all showed up and they just camped along the Little Bighorn, you know, on the west side of the river. And that's how they would come together, and they were going to, I mean, they kept showing up every day. I had a friend of mine tell me his grandfather's name was Knife Chief. He was arriving on the 26th of June when the battle was still going on, you know, parts of it. And when he was arriving with his group of a couple of people, you know, they were just kind of joining. And there was others showing up later because, you know, they didn't come right at the moment. So it was a heck of a deal there, I guess, you know. And then all the things that the historians say, you know, they want to hear the truth. So you tell them the truth, they don't want to hear it. You
0: know? That's why we have you on our show today, Ernie. We've got a couple of callers on the line. I'm going to take them both. First up is Tapizewin Tolman, who is listening online in Washington, D.C. Hello, you are on the air.
3: Hi, I'm in Pullman, Washington, on the West Coast, actually.
0: Oh, my bad.
3: Wrong coast. Okay. Yeah, no worries. No worries. I love your show, and thank you to the elder there sharing for our people to, you know, and for all people to be able to hear our people's history from our own words, and that's really important. And I'm grateful that our people are on that journey to get the truth out in our own words about our own families. And that's why I wanted to share today. I'm descendant of a woman named Rocky Butte. She was also known as Cowboy. Throughout her lifetime, her name was Ina Hewita. And she was a Dakota woman that survived what's called the massacre at White Stone Hill in modern-day Colm, North Dakota in 1863. And then following a couple, you know, decades later, she was at the Little Bighorn. She was at Greasy Grass, and she was known to be, and she's remembered as being the only woman in the surround. And the surround is what our Lakota Dakota people called the circle of horses of the men warriors who were circling on what's known as Custer's Last Stand Hill. And it was that last surviving contingent of the 7th Cavalry. And she was known to be the only woman on horseback and remembered. And she has four living great-grandchildren currently, and they are my father, Eugene Pepper Young, and my three aunts, his three little sisters, Sharon, Debbie, and Betty Jean. And they all live in the community of Long Soldier in 48th, North Dakota.
0: Mm.
3: And we've carried that history forward, and we really honor and are really grateful to be her grandchildren. Okay. One thing that I wanted to share with the people is how history gets it wrong. There's a caption on her pictures in the North Dakota Historical Society, and it says, Rocky Butte, or cowboy, was rumored to be a man. She wore men's riding pants underneath her dress. And I believe that was because of the Western American culture, the colonial culture, that had a hard time grasping and understanding that our women could join in battle. And for me, as a mother, and I think those mothers and parents and relatives who have loved ones that they watch over, that if an army was coming to kill you, to take your home and to kill your family and kill your children, I don't believe that it's far-fetched that our women stood up and fought alongside with our men.
0: Mm-hmm.
3: And because she was a survivor already of the White Stone Hill, you know, people call it a battle, but it was also a massacre. She had already survived that as a young woman. And so now, fast forward 20 years, she decided to fight. And she got on her horse and she fought with the men, and she's remembered on Standing Rock and by our large family that lives everywhere now as the only woman in the surround who rode on horseback with the men.
0: That is one fascinating, amazing story. I'm so glad you called in today from Pullman, Washington to share that family history with our listeners. Thank you again. Let's go now to Regina, who is listening in Pine Ridge, South Dakota on Keeley Radio. Good morning, Regina. You're on the air now.
4: Good morning. Thank you. My great-grandfather was close to Red Cloud, Machpialuta. He was a chief at the time of Little Bighorn. And it was Sitting Bull who had a dream that the soldiers were coming. Now, this is after they signed the treaty and wanted to be sovereign. And the United States wanted peace on the treaty. So that's where, so our people didn't expect anything because the United States said they wanted no more wars between our country and their country. So we lived in peace, and then 8 years later, here comes the cavalry. Sitting Bull had a dream that they were coming, so the soldiers are coming. They're going to kill all our men, women, children, even the dogs and their horses. And so the men went out, and Machpialuta sent scouts out to the different reservations or different tribes that were under our protection, and they brought their soldiers and got ready for the soldiers to come in. And Custer, from history, he violated his command orders, and he came in with Benteen and Reno. And Kruger didn't miss his unit because when he looked at it, the headmen from all the different tribes that brought soldiers, that brought the warriors, were standing on a hill with their I can't remember what they call them. I'm losing a lot of words here. But anyway, whenever one went up, whoever was under that went into battle. So it was well strategized, and that strategized was by Red Claw, Mahbialuta. And Crook watched it. He didn't commit his unit, but watched it, watched what happened. And there was already a society of women warriors, who also went with the men, and they called them brave-hearted women, Chante Ohichika. And there was another one called Gatela. And these Gatela go into the battlefield or whatever and strip them down or whatever they did. But after Little Bighorn, and before that, they built decoy tents and so forth, and the Two-Spirit people, you call them Two-Spirit now, they were walking around, stirring the pot, so the soldiers thought the people, they were going to surprise them.
0: Uh-huh.
4: And went in with Benjamin Reno. He wanted to be the hero. He wanted to be a president of the United States. And they said he was just exactly like just soldiers that went in, but our people recognized him anyway. They wanted him alive. And so after the battle, the former speaker here actually said, yeah, he wasn't stripped, because everybody was saying, oh yeah, what he did was he actually committed suicide. Our people don't touch people who commit suicide. They don't address them or anything.
0: We're getting a really good history lesson here today on Native America Calling, folks, where we have callers joining the conversation as well as our guests. We just heard from Regina in Pine Ridge, South Dakota, a Keeley listener. We're going to take a short break. We're going to come back, and we will continue our conversation with our guest today. We have Ernie LaPointe on the line, and we also have yet to hear from Donovan Sprague, who joins us as well. So stay with us. We'll be right back and continue this conversation.

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0: 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I'm Sean Spruce, and we're speaking today with descendants of those who fought at the Battle of Greasy Grass. 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One of our guests today, Ernie LaPointe, is the great-grandson of Sitting Bull. And Ernie, we had a couple of callers earlier, and they talked about women warriors, brave-hearted women, as they are described. Can you tell us a little bit more about the role of women warriors there at Greasy Grass and maybe some other notable battles and events there in Lakota history?
1: Well, I don't really have much information about the women warriors, but I remember my grand uncles, they were the ones that was telling us what they seen, what they experienced at the Little Bighorn. And I was probably about 5 years old. I was living at home on the res when they used to come and, visit. We had one of our grand uncles stayed with us. His name was Rufus Tim, but Buffalo Bill Cody gave him a title, John Sitting Bull. He wasn't Sitting Bull's son. He was a stepson, but he gave him that name. And his half-brother was Little Soldier. And they had a friend, Dewey Beard. He used to all come to our little cabin, and my mother would put up a shade for him, and they'd sit out there, and she'd make them coffee and stuff, and she'd take it out to them. They never sat in chairs. They had these little bamboo-looking backstops, like a back of a chair, and they'd sit on the ground. And they were in their 80s and 90s. They could jump up and walk around. And it's kind of hard to do that anymore with my age, but I seen them guys do that, and one of them was a deaf mute, so they talked with hand signals, and my mother knew how to do that. She would listen to them, talk to them, while they were talking to each other. And then at night, she would get us together in the house, and they laid on a quilt on the floor, and she would tell us what they said. And they spoke mostly about the Little Bighorn battle that they experienced. And one of the things, this is a story that they asked me to talk about, my experience, what I know at the Little Bighorn Visitor Center one time, and I told this story, and since then I never was invited back, so I guess they didn't want me to, the park rangers didn't want to say that because they were young boys then, they were about 16, 17 years old, and they were up on the northern end of the camp. They had a big corral kind of built with their leather robes. I mean, there's sinew robes, and they had all these horses in there. They had more horses than people, it seemed like, you said, because a lot of the people that came had 2-3 horses, maybe 4, some of them. And they were put up there to make sure that the horses were inside of this corral thing. And then you heard this popping to the south, and they couldn't figure out what was going on. At that time, Reno was attacking the Hunkpapa village in the southern end. And while they were, trying to figure out if they should leave and get the horse and go join the fight, then all of a sudden somebody yelled, and they looked to the east, and right there in a deep ravine, they call it, there was a column of soldiers coming, 4 abreast. And they were getting close to the eastern edge of the Little Bighorn River. So they started, they had little single-shot rifles, and they were shooting at them, and all of a sudden somebody from south of them was firing a rifle at one of them Winchester repeaters. And they shot 2 of them off the horse. And one of them, they left, but they grabbed the second one. They put him on a horse. They didn't know who the soldiers were because it was hot, and they didn't know what they looked like. And he said they turned around, and the route happened to turn, get on top of the hill. And it seemed like a moment, and there was warriors coming all around sides, and the battle, it was a plight there. And I was telling this story to Al that when we were doing the Indian Memorial to the group of all the tribes that were there at having a meeting, and I told them about this. This is a story that I knew, that my grand uncles told. And there was a shining elder there. His name was Donald Many Bad Horses. And he told me, he says, that story? I said, yeah. I said, I that's all I know. And he says, well, he says, we know the story too. He said, it was a girl, he said, had a Winchester rifle that shot them off their horses. And they found out later that One of the guy that left laying on the thing was Indian Scott. I think it was Brugier or something like that was his name. And the other one was the Islamic figure was Custer. He was shot in the chest. She shot him in the chest. And he was still alive though, I guess. And they didn't want to hear that because they didn't want to hear the fact that it was a girl who shot Custer off his horse.
0: Okay.
1: So, you know, this is one of the stories that they talked about. And also, Little Soldier said he watched the soldier get off his horse, take his sidearm and kill the horse, use it as a barrier, you know. And he said, this man knew he wasn't going to see the sunset. He said he killed the only thing that brought him there. He said, if they would have beat us, he said, how was he going to leave? He said, he killed the thing that brought him to this place.
0: So, Ernie, I've seen those photographs of, you know, they shot the horses to use as barriers. And I know in that big mass grave there at what they call Last Stand Hill, there's a lot of horses that are buried in there among the bodies as well. That's noted on that big giant memorial there. Donovan Sprague is a historian, archivist, and professor at Sheridan College. He's also a descendant of Chief Hump and Crazy Horse. He joins us now en route to Montana. And Donovan, I want to ask you about your relatives, Chief Hump and Crazy Horse. Can you briefly describe their roles in the battle?
2: Well, yes, both of them, Hump and Crazy Horse, were headmen, leaders. There are some accounts documented and also oral history that Hump actually had the largest number of warriors under him at the battle, and they fought closely together, usually knew about where each other was, and then also several other family members.

0: join in this effort, this warfare, but they were already out here. So they were kind of like right in the trenches already, because they had their camps were up and down the Tongue River from about Miles City, down Montana, down to Dayton, and then the Powder River area. And they had also been defending the people and warfare on the Bozeman Trail after Sand Creek in 1854, in a series of events that went right up the trail, including Fetterman fight, Wagon Box fight, and then the Rosebud, which we just had the 150th of last week. And so, and then there's also the father hump and the son hump. So I have all of my history and story documented in a forthcoming book. So I, you know, it's not like I have to go and research it. I've done that for 25 years, and you know, it's in there. But a lot of people had the father of hump fighting at Little Bighorn, but my work is through winter counts. And so you look at all of our winter counts of important event of the year drawn on a hide, you know, recorded like that, and you see where hump the father was killed in 1870, and a well-known battle with the Shoshone. Crazy Horse was there. It's in a lot of the books. And but yet some of the historians, non-Indian historians, bring him back to fight at Little Bighorn. But that was his son. He was 26 years old. So, you know, I kind of have to read through the lines on you know, some of that. But my name is Chunkahu Wakonti is my Lakota name, and that translates to buffalo hump. So that's the original name. And then it they said, what is that word? And oh, that's the hump on the buffalo. And I think it was probably General Miles when hump was at Tongue River Cantonment, and he asked the same question. And and after that, they was calling him Chief Hump from Miles.
1: All right. Donovan, I want to ask you more about some of the presentations and speeches that you've been giving with regard to the 150th anniversary. But before we do that, I want to take one more caller. This is Jin, who is listening online in East Texas. Hello, Jin. Thank you so much for calling. If you could keep your comments to within a minute or two, because we're running low on time.
2: Well, thank you so much. I am just, my heart is just so big right now hearing all of these descendants, and I'm just loving all the stories, and I appreciate each one of these people and the fact that you've have afforded us this. And I'm just so grateful this program today, and I'll be re-listening to it a lot because it's just so beautiful. And thank you all so much.
1: Thank you for calling in, Jen. And I'm grateful to our guests and callers, too, for making this such a riveting conversation. Donovan, let's talk more about the presentations and speeches that you're giving. You're also on a commemoration planning committee, and you've traveled all through different Native communities and non-Native communities alike throughout the Great Plains. How are you reflecting on this battle and what we're talking about today with the upcoming 250th anniversary of the Declaration of Independence?
0: Well, yeah, I've done a number of presentations already since about April on the 150th. But, you know, it's really a great celebration for the tribes. It's the most important, you know, battle in our history and event of the year. And so I also look at the other side. Like last week I was with the Little Bighorn Associates with tours. We had three passenger buses full of people, tours into the greasy grass. But, you know, for them, they look at a marker or something, you know, from their family, and it's more of a reflection, you know. And so you can understand, you know, it means different things to different people depending on what side you were on. And also the same way with the accounts. It's very many accounts from whatever lens, wherever that person was, just like the women that were mentioned, that the heroism that was shown in writing

0: horseback in the battle, and a lot of people don't realize that, and you can get these warrior counts, and they were in that area, and they'll say, yes, I seen her riding, you know, she came by here, and they'll add a little bit more, you know, to that story. But yeah, just a great celebration, and I had the privilege of being a speaker at the 125th anniversary, and it doesn't seem like, you know, 25 years ago. But I'm speaking with the National Monument there, but I'm also speaking for the with the tribes, and that's something I should mention also. The Real Bird property was mentioned as tribal land on the battlefield, but a lot of people don't realize that our tribe, Cheyenne River, and I'm Minnekoju and Cheyenne, because all of our men, hitmen, warriors, married into the Cheyenne tribe. But we have 200 acres on the south end at Reno Creek. And so I've given a presentation there in the past when they first purchased that land to several of the chairmen were there. And so I'll be giving another presentation down there on the day of, on June 25th. And so that presentation will flow around the things that happened down there, you know, with Reno Creek and that portion of the battle.
1: Thank you, Donovan. We have time for one more question. And Ernie LaPointe, I want to ask you this, because you and a descendant of George Armstrong Custer were recently profiled in a New York Times article. And I know you've had some brief encounters with the Custer family over the years. What's your experience with them?
2: Yeah, well, sometime back in 2006, I was invited to the Monroe, Michigan to speak at, you know, at Custer's wife's hometown. And the guy who invited me was Steve Alexander. He's a Custer reenactor. And all the Kolas over here said, you're going? And I said, yeah, I said, I got nothing to fear. You know, so I went there, and they had this little museum there, and, you know, Custer memorabilia stuff. And they had more people there than the little thing could hold. It has like 50 chairs, so they moved it to the movie theater, and it filled it up. And I couldn't believe that all these people who lived in Custer's hometown there came to see me, you know. And I did a book signing with them, and they treated me honorably, you know. So I said, you know, it's, you know, pretty cool. And then was I was giving a talk after the memorial thing, I mean the theater thing, and there was somebody asked me a question. They said that they heard that Custer had a child with the Cheyenne women, and before I could answer, somebody in the back room yelled out, he said, heck no. And he said he was a relative of Custer. And so the person said, well, what, why not? And he says, well, he says he couldn't have any children, he said, because he rode a horse. And I said, there shouldn't be any children, you know, because everybody rode horses back.
1: Okay. All righty. We're going to have to wrap up our show today. Wish we had more time, but we only have an hour for every one of our episodes of Native America Calling. Big thanks, though, to our guests today, Ernie LaPointe, Donovan Sprague, Jody Rave, Spotted Bear, and the callers who joined our conversation today as well. And don't forget, please, join us again tomorrow when we will take a look at efforts to address affordable housing for Native Americans. I'm Sean Spruce. Enjoy the rest of your day.

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Yes, I love this. This is Kabaka Pyramid, the lyrics God. And right now you're listening to Rez Rasta Rhythm on KUII 88.1 FM. You don't know Hope Radio. Kabaka Pyramid said that, keep it locked. We said that. Okay. Red, gold, and green. Red, gold, and green. Boom.

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2: Alrighty, lumata wana safte ne awun ma yan hope ma tiwa ni kyang ne DJ Roland yan pahan ma tiwa. This is your KUYI closure and delay report for June 23rd, Tuesday, June 23rd. And just a reminder that KUYI office closure from June 22nd through June 25th. Radio will be on automation. For more information is at 928-738-5505. And also another reminder, a PSA from the First Mesa Consolidated Villages. This announcement is for all First Mesa residents regarding the ongoing water system issues following the major water break on June 15th. And high water pressure after service restoration caused an additional water break in the San Clan housing area on June 16th. The FMCV water operators are continuing repairs and appreciate the patience of affected residences. And FMCV is also addressing pressure issues throughout the community. Residents who notice significant changes in water pressure are encouraged to report them to the FMCV Water Department. And due to the disruption caused by the 10-inch water line break, pressure regulating systems across the First Mesa water system require manual adjustments. And more information is available at 928-737-2670. And as of June 18th, laboratory test results have not yet been received. The 72-hour boil water notice remains in effect until testing is complete. Additional updates will be provided when results become available. And an updated notice from the Hopi Sinom Transit. Let's see, early morning service has resumed from the Tubo City Bashes area, along with regular midday and afternoon routes between Mungkapi, Tubo City, and Hopi Tribal Headquarters for specific departure times or additional route details. More information can be found at 928-734-3232. And stay tuned to KUYI Hopi Radio for closures, outages, severe weather, and emergency updates. 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
3: 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We'll hear Lindrick Lamaya Stiwa state the Hopi word, use it in a Hopi sentence, then translate the Hopi word into Pahan Lawai and translate the sentence.
4: 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Na'in mojo. 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Ki somve waik nema. 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Ki somve waik nema. 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
2: 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More information is at 928-737-6342. And the Hopi Farmers Market will be held at the Hopi Peace Academic Center on July 5th from 8 a.m. to 12 p.m. You can email Andre, that's A-N-D-R-E, at hopitetsukua.org for more information. And they save a date from the CHR program for July 6th through the 10th for a PPE distribution. For more information, the number is 928-737-6342. And Hopi Healthcare will host a career and educational fair Wednesday, June 24th at 9 a.m. More information is at 928-737-6236. And for job announcements, the Hopi Foundation has the following positions open. for Hopi Leadership. It's a program coordinator, KUYI Hopi Public Radio station manager, Na'wani Coalition Program Associate, and they're looking for a Hopi Foundation Associate Operations Director. More information can be found at 928-734-2380. And Keams Canyon Elementary School is seeking the following positions: Facility Manager, Certified Teacher, ESS Certified Teacher, and a School Clerk. More information is available at 928-399-7005. And the extended number for that is 2312. And let's see here. And happening at the Hopi Foundation and Programs, save the date, the Na'wani Coalition Food and Agriculture Symposium is coming this September 2026. The symposium will focus on Hopi agriculture, farming, ranching, and food. More information will be announced soon. And tune in for a new edition of Coffee Talk with the Hopi Foundation Thursday. 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And stay tuned, the local weather report is coming up next.

Alrighty, welcome back, KUYI listeners. This is your local weather update. And starting off with Somme, Arizona, Ganado, Window Rock areas. You guys are all currently sitting at 88 degrees. And this afternoon will be sunny with a high near 92, west wind 11 to 14 miles per hour. And going toward Keams Canyon, Pongsikve, Yowalapakki, Jedito area, you guys are all currently sitting at 92 degrees. And this afternoon will be mostly sunny with a high near 90. And let's see. Going to Second Mesa, KUYI Studio, Sapalabis, Ngopave, Masangnevi areas, we are all currently sitting at 92 degrees also. And this afternoon will be sunny and hot with a high near 97. And going toward Kikotsumove Village, Cape Town area, Ojaive Hokvalapakove areas, you guys are all currently sitting at 92 degrees also. And this afternoon will be sunny and really, really hot with the high near 96. And going toward Tuba City, Arizona, Munkapi Upper and Lower, McDonald's, ugly. You guys are all currently sitting at 93 degrees. And this afternoon will be sunny and hot with the high near 103. Yeah. And let's see. What else we got next? Winslow, Homolovi, Flying J area. You guys are all currently sitting at 96 degrees. And this afternoon will be... sunny and hot. Really, really hot. With the high near 101. 101 in hotness. Yeah. And last but not least, Flagstaff, Arizona. Novatekiovi. You guys are all currently sitting at 84 degrees. And this afternoon will be mostly sunny with a high near 90. Southwest wind 13 to 15 miles per hour. And let's see some national days for you today. Today is June 23rd, which is on a Tuesday. Today is Tuesday. And today is National Porridge Day. And I'm thinking that's some oatmeal. Or if that is oatmeal, I'm not really sure. I'm pretty sure it is. Don't know the difference. Hey. And also, today is National Fix Your Windows and Doors Day. So if your windows are just blankets, or if your doors are just blankets, I suggest you fix it. If you want to, of course. Nah. But also, today is National Let It Go Day. And yes, we all know the song Let It Go. And today is also National Pink Day. And with that, it is also National Pink Flamingo Day. And National Hydration Day. That is the most important one. 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And wherever you may be, stay safe, stay happy, stay cool, and be hydrated. Today is your day, National Hydration Day. So, be good out there, and kokwa.

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1: Legend has it that Mohawk singer Logan Stotts wrote his first songs on a guitar that he found in a dumpster. And he's even gone on the record to say multiple times that music is the medicine that found him, not the other way around. I'm glad that it happened, no matter how you look at it. And I'm loving his newest single, Rain, Water, and Whiskey, a great track to get us into this hour on the mainstream. Of course, I'm Brett Mabee, and as I do 7 days a week, 3 hours a day, I'm coming to you from the Seneca Nation's Allegheny Territory. If you're joining me for the first time, I'm pretty confident that you're going to find something that you like here that'll keep you coming back for more. One of the greatest compliments that I could ever receive is that the mainstream reminds people, particularly older listeners who know better anyway, that the mainstream reminds them of a better day in radio when things were a little bit more fresh and exciting. And let's face it, we could all use a little excitement these days. So we'll be hearing from the likes of Candace Hoyes, a new one to get into the library from Anishinaabe singer Daniel Monkman, who records his Zune. In addition to Beth Bambara in this block, but not before this quirky song that I'm absolutely in love with right now. Released May 22nd, The Death of Cool is the latest album from Daphne Parker Powell, and I think you're going to enjoy the title track, which I submit to you for consideration and approval in the rotation this hour on the mainstream.

Terry Moore and Benjamin Gibbard's Hollywood on the mainstream. We also heard Beth Bombara's Walking in the Dark single, and it was Daphne Parker Powell's The Death of Cool. That's right. Miles Davis told us decades ago about the birth of cool, and it's going to take somebody equally cool like Daphne to tell us about its demise. If you're just now joining, I'm Brett Mabee, and I'm excited that you can spend, even if it's just a couple minutes with me, as we listen to music together. So whether you're tuned in from your home, your office, or your car, or any other sundry means, stick around, as the mainstream is just getting going. It's hard to believe we're already at the 3-year anniversary of the show, and I just want to take this quick opportunity to thank you for your support, whether you're just now finding this great musical assortment or if you've been a listener since day one. It means the world to me, and cheers to another couple 3-year patches or decades, or cheers. Before the hour is up, we'll be hearing from the Animeros, also one from Julie Byrne in this block. Before going any further, let me introduce this next one. It's from the award-winning soprano, producer, songwriter, filmmaker, and archivist, Candace Hoyes. She's noted in Carnegie Hall's timeline of African-American music for scholarship that merges creativity with critical analysis. It's the title track of her Pink Clouds project that is whisping us away on the mainstream.

what you've got. You've got a perfect woman. She treats you right. Keeps you satisfied. It's automatic.

into this block. A shout out to a few friends who are dialed into KWLP 100.9 FM in and around Peach Springs, Arizona. And as always, it's good to have you here, and I'm thankful for your time. You have a lot of options out there, and the fact that you keep dialing it into the mainstream means one of a couple things. There's nothing else that you can tune into right now, but, you know, with your smartphones and stuff like that, I find that hard to believe. There's always something to listen to. But I'm glad that you keep coming back for more regardless. Before this block is up, is some Tom Grennan. A great reminder that love just don't cost a thing. I still want to introduce a new tune from Daniel Monkman and Zune into the rotation. And while we're talking about Z projects, it's Zainab with Jadu. Turn it up with the New York-raised singer-songwriter who always blends between her Pakistani cultural roots...

Tom Grennan from his What Ifs and Maybes Apple Music Edition with Love Don't Cost a Thing. Earlier in the set was Mamba Mambo from the Animeros, a single we introduced earlier in the spring of 2026. Also from Stoics, You're So Special EP, it was a mantra that we heard, and it was also Zainab's Jadu that we heard kicking off the set. Join me again. Hopefully sooner than later, you bring your ears and your friends, and I'll bring the great music, and I'll keep the talking to a minimum. As always, check your listings. I broadcast 7 days a week, 3 hours a day, so you know there are a lot of opportunities to join me for some fun listening. And if you just can't get enough, head on over to mainstreamradio.net, where you can enjoy the full digital archive 24/7 from the device of your choice. And if you're a singer-songwriter, I invite you to look into ways to submitting your music for consideration. One of them is digitally, and you can do that by emailing me your songs directly to brett@mainstreamradio.net. Now, while that's the preferred method for many an artist, there is always the option to mail things directly. I don't want to bore you with those details. Just head on over to the website for all of that information and so much more. In the remainder of our time is one from Ella Mantra, the project of the talented Seneca Wolf Clan singer-songwriter Justin Woodmansey. Right now, and in the same vein of great moccasin gaze, is one from Zune's third studio album. Be on the lookout for the June 19th release, Happy Thought School. And the track that I leave you with now is I Was Younger, for your consideration and approval on your new favorite show. Sing along and have a good day on the mainstream.

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